0: that chicken dinner.
1: Yeah. All right, all right. Turn it up, man. What's your favorite part of Jamaica, man?
0: The free part.
1: One time for Alligator Pond,
0: man. I know people over there. I know people in Jamaica.
1: One time for Lil Ochi.
0: And Dexter.
1: What? Knock it out, man.
0: Dexter be stealing people's girls over in Jamaica, man.

0: music.
1: I know that's right.
0: Don't ask. It's DJ Stacy Blackman in the mix.
2: Back on, man. Right over here, baby.
3: Hear what the man said. Right there. We do not play your children's music out here on a Friday night, man. We all the way grown. Just getting started. TCB, 5400. Stacy Blackman, the OG, Ray Styles in the building. Rocking. 2L.

0: We done gave away about 6 tickets already. We still got about, what, 6 more, right?
1: I'm giving out more tickets than CMPD.
0: Oh, my God. That's serious, right?
1: Well, all right, now I want to give a shout out to this.
0: My whole life just flashed in front of my face.
1: Whoop, whoop. Pull over, man. I'm giving them out tonight, man.
0: All right.
1: Yeah. You don't even need your license in here.
0: Not a valid license.
1: No insurance.
0: Inspection sticker out, all that. I don't have all those
1: problems.
0: Hey,
1: trust me.
0: Registration fail. I don't have all that.
1: That was my 20s.

0: We hanging out tonight, man. 105.3 R&B. We gonna be back, bro.
1: Yeah, we got about we'll be back in about 6 more minutes. And you still got a chance to win those tickets. Pull up, man. TCB, 5400 Nivens Road. We in the building, all right?

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1: 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And, of course, I'm over here at Queen City Mitsubishi, 8415 South Boulevard. I'm with the owner, Brandon. And, Brandon, you guys are the best. Am I correct?
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1: 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And, Brandon, you guys are the best. 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
2: Word up, man. I miss you too, man.
3: I was getting ready to call security on you, but I know you don't know no better. You don't know no better. All right.
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2: We out on the patio smoking. We at the bar drinking. 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
3: 15 minutes.
2: Y'all come holler at us.
3: All you gotta do is drop your name in a hat and sit quietly.
2: That's right. It's your Friday night. 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Let's go.
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2: Oh.
3: Yeah, man. Friday night.
2: Yeah.
3: If you're driving a yellow Camaro.
2: Uh-huh.
3: Who's driving a yellow Camaro? Raise your hand. You better go move it, because it's about to get towed.
2: Yeah, don't park over there.
3: I just wanted to take that time out for you. Yeah, there you go, player. I appreciate you. You better hurry up.
2: You know better, man.
3: It's Friday night. Pull up, man. TCB, 5400 Bar and Grill. Ray Styles, DJ Stacy Blackman.
2: We just getting started, bro. You good?
3: Turn it up. Yeah.
2: I'm going to turn it up just a little bit. It's still early, man.
3: All right.

Big Bird, we up in here tonight, man. What up, Ray? What we working with? How many tickets we got left, man?

0: yourself. But if you win these tickets, you get to take somebody with you.
1: You get to take somebody with you.
0: Yeah, because I went to plenty of shows by myself. I'm just letting you know, I'm different. I'm built different, man.
1: Yes, sir, you are.
0: The legendary DJ Storm just walked through.
1: Yeah.
0: I've been knowing Storm since Pleasure Lounge.
1: Man, don't tell all the secrets, man. You can't tell the secrets.
0: That might have been 91, 92.
1: All right, man, I'm going to reach in
0: What's
1: my
0: up,
1: hat.
0: Man? What up, Storm?
1: I got a name for you, Stacy.
0: Let me read
1: that name right there, man.
0: All right, Gerald Chisholm. You got 15 seconds to get over here. Andale. It's Gerald Chisholm in the building.
1: There you go.
0: Cool ass. Look at him. Cool ass. He got that cool walk.
1: He got that super smooth.
0: He don't need no free tickets. He got money.

0: She went to see a man for about a horse.
1: Man, Olympia is gonna get you. You don't know where she at, man.
0: I've been in trouble before.
1: I don't think that's where she is even at, man. But that's okay.
0: She went to see a man about a horse.
1: Stacy, I'm.
0: That's old school. If you don't know what I mean, you.
1: For real. You gonna get in trouble, man.
0: Well, I like trouble.

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3: Okay, so when I tell you that Brandon can get you done, I know you guys are like, show me, Olympia, show me. Well, I'm here with Aaliyah. And Aaliyah, tell me about your experience here at Queen City Mitsubishi.
4: Well, I went all over the place trying to get approved, and based off of my, you know, income and credit and just things that I had going on in my past that I'm coming from, I went to multiple places and was turned on everywhere. So I said, let me try one place that I heard about that had great reviews from other people, came in here, was able to get approved with no money down.
3: Hold on, you said no money down?
4: Literally no money down. 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
3: Hold on, and you said that you went to other dealerships too, right?
4: Yeah, I've been all over. 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Came in and literally got approved for no money down.
3: 8415 South Boulevard. We're over here at Queen City Mitsubishi. 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
3: Okay, so when I tell you that Brandon can get you done, I know you guys are like, show me, Olympia, show me. Well, I'm here with Aaliyah. And Aaliyah, tell me about your experience here at Queen City Mitsubishi.
4: Well, I went all over the place trying to get approved, and based off of my, you know, income and credit and just things that I had going on in my past that I'm coming from, I went to multiple places and was turned on everywhere. So I said, let me try one place that I heard about that had great reviews from other people, came in here, was able to get approved with no money down.
3: Hold on, you said no money down?
4: Literally no money down. Came in here, didn't even have high expectations for myself, but when I say they were amazing, completely came in here and just did a 360 in my life and was able to get me approved with no money down.
3: Hold on, and you said that you went to other dealerships too, right?
4: Yeah, I've been all over. 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And I was just so stressed, and then somebody told me about Queen City, how great they were. Came in, I literally got approved for no money down.
3: 8415 South Boulevard. We're over here at Queen City Mitsubishi. 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

0: Bless up your Sunday, Charlotte. 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
3: 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And Brandon, you guys are the best. 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
3: 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And of course, I'm over here at Queen City Mitsubishi, 8415 South Boulevard. I'm with the owner, Brandon. And Brandon, you guys are the best. Am I correct?
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1: 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And of course, I'm over here at Queen City Mitsubishi, 8415 South Boulevard. I'm with the owner, Brandon. And Brandon, you guys are the best. Am I correct?
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0: Hey, yo, this is D.O. Hughley. 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And finally, what clown deserves the Shoe Booty of the Week award? 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
3: Okay, so when I tell you that Brandon can get you done, I know you guys are like, show me, Olympia, show me. Well, I'm here with Aaliyah. And Aaliyah, tell me about your experience here at Queen City Mitsubishi.
4: Well, I went all over the place trying to get approved. And based off of my, you know, income and credit and just things that I had going on in my past that I'm coming from, I went to multiple places and was turned down everywhere. So I said, let me try one place that I heard about that had great reviews from other people, came in here, was able to get approved with no money down.
3: Hold on, you said no money down?
4: Literally no money down. 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
3: Hold on, and you said that you went to other dealerships too, right?
4: Yeah, I've been all over. 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And then somebody told me about Queen City, how great they were. Came in and literally got approved for no money down.
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2: Okay, so when I tell you that Brandon can get you done, I know you guys are like, show me, Olympia, show me. Well, I'm here with Aaliyah. And Aaliyah, tell me about your experience here at Queen City Mitsubishi.
3: Well, I went all over the place trying to get approved. And based off of my, you know, income and credit and just things that I had going on in my past that I'm coming from, I went to multiple places and was turned on everywhere. So I said, let me try one place that I heard about that had great reviews from other people, came in here, was able to get approved with no money down.
2: Hold on, you said no money down?
3: Literally no money down. Came in here, didn't even have high expectations for myself. But when I say they were amazing, completely came in here and just did a 360 in my life and was able to get me approved with no money down.

0: Hold on, and you said that you went to other dealerships too, right?
1: Yeah, I've been all over. 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And I was just so stressed, and then somebody told me about Queen City, how great they were. Came in, I literally got approved for no money down.
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13: 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You got minor accidents, and then you have catastrophic accidents. 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You have body dismemberment. 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
2: 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These stories remind us that behind every diagnosis is a person, a family, a fight, and a reason to celebrate.

0: and every victory deserves to be heard.
1: Every time a mother dies, the loss doesn't stop with her, it ripples. A child's life without their mother, a partner carrying grief, a household alone, a grandmother, aunt, a sister, stepping in to fill a space that could never really be filled. 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
3: Okay, so when I tell you that Brandon can get you done, I know you guys are like, show me, Olympia, show me. Well, I'm here with Aaliyah. And Aaliyah, tell me about your experience here at Queen City Mitsubishi.
4: Well, I went all over the place trying to get approved, and based off of my, you know, income and credit and just things that I had going on in my past that I'm coming from, I went to multiple places and was turned on everywhere. So I said, let me try one place that I heard about that had great reviews from other people, came in here, was able to get approved with no money down.
3: Hold on, you said no money down?
4: Literally no money down. Came in here, didn't even have high expectations for myself, but when I say they were amazing, completely came in here and just did a 360 in my life and was able to get me approved with no money down.
3: Hold on, and you said that you went to other dealerships too, right?
4: Yeah, I've been all over. 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And I was just so stressed, and then somebody told me about Queen City, how great they were. Came in and literally got approved for no money down.
3: 8415 South Boulevard. We're over here at Queen City Mitsubishi. You can even check out their inventory at queencitymitsubishi.com.
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2: 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Well, I'm here with Aaliyah. And Aaliyah, tell me about your experience here at Queen City Mitsubishi.
3: Well, I went all over the place trying to get approved, and based off of my, you know, income and credit and just things that I had going on in my past that I'm coming from, I went to multiple places and was turned on everywhere. So I said, let me try one place that I heard about that had great reviews from other people, came in here, was able to get approved with no money down.
2: Hold on, you said no money down?
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3: Yeah, I've been all over. 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Came in, I literally got approved for no money down.
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3: 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I'm with the owner, Brandon. And Brandon, you guys are the best. Am I correct?
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2: Okay, so when I tell you that Brandon can get you done, I know you guys are like, show me, Olympia, show me. Well, I'm here with Aaliyah. And Aaliyah, tell me about your experience here at Queen City Mitsubishi.
3: Well, I went all over the place trying to get approved. And based off of my, you know, income and credit and just things that I had going on in my past that I'm coming from, I went to multiple places and was turned on everywhere. So I said, let me try one place that I heard about that had great reviews from other people. Came in here, was able to get approved with no money down.
2: Hold on, you said no money down?
3: Literally no money down. 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
2: Hold on, and you said that you went to other dealerships too, right?
3: Yeah, I've been all over. 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And then somebody told me about Queen City, how great they were. Came in and literally got approved for no money down.
2: 8415 South Boulevard. We're over here at Queen City Mitsubishi. 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
1: Hey, Charlotte, what's up? 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
1: Okay, so when I tell you that Brandon can get you done, I know you guys are like, show me, Olympia, show me. Well, I'm here with Aaliyah. And Aaliyah, tell me about your experience here at Queen City Mitsubishi.
2: Well, I went all over the place trying to get approved, and based off of my, you know, income and credit and just things that I had going on in my past that I'm coming from, I went to multiple places and was turned on everywhere. So I said, let me try one place that I heard about that had great reviews from other people, came in here, was able to get approved with no money down.
1: Hold on, you said no money down?
2: Literally no money down. Came in here, didn't even have high expectations for myself, but when I say they were amazing, completely came in here and just did a 360 in my life and was able to get me approved with no money down.
1: Hold on, and you said that you went to other dealerships too, right?
2: Yeah, I've been all over. I actually had to take off a couple days and try to just go to different places to see what I could find. And I was just so stressed, and then somebody told me about Queen City, how great they were. Came in and literally got approved for no money down.
1: 8415 South Boulevard. We're over here at Queen City Mitsubishi. 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

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Let's get it.

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3: Okay, so when I tell you that Brandon can get you done, I know you guys are like, show me, Olympia, show me. Well, I'm here with Aaliyah. And Aaliyah, tell me about your experience here at Queen City Mitsubishi.
4: Well, I went all over the place trying to get approved, and based off of my, you know, income and credit and just things that I had going on in my past that I'm coming from, I went to multiple places and was turned on everywhere. So I said, let me try one place that I heard about that had great reviews from other people, came in here, was able to get approved with no money down.
3: Hold on, you said no money down?
4: Literally no money down. Came in here, didn't even have high expectations for myself, but when I say they were amazing, completely came in here and just did a 360 in my life and was able to get me approved with no money down.
3: Hold on, and you said that you went to other dealerships too, right?
4: Yeah, I've been all over. I actually had to take off a couple days and try to just go to different places to see what I could find. And I was just so stressed, and then somebody told me about Queen City, how great they were. Came in and literally got approved for no money down.
3: 8415 South Boulevard. We're over here at Queen City Mitsubishi. You can even check out their inventory at queencitymitsubishi.com.
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3: 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You and I, we were having a conversation, and you have a no money down plan going on right now.
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0: 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And finally, what clown deserves the Shoe Booty of the Week award? 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
3: Okay, so when I tell you that Brandon can get you done, I know you guys are like, show me, Olympia, show me. Well, I'm here with Aaliyah. And Aaliyah, tell me about your experience here at Queen City Mitsubishi.
4: Well, I went all over the place trying to get approved, and based off of my, you know, income and credit and just things that I had going on in my past that I'm coming from, I went to multiple places and was turned on everywhere. So I said, let me try one place that I heard about that had great reviews from other people, came in here, was able to get approved with no money down.
3: Hold on, you said no money down?
4: Literally no money down. Came in here, didn't even have high expectations for myself, but when I say they were amazing, completely came in here and just did a 360 in my life and was able to get me approved with no money down.
3: Hold on, and you said that you went to other dealerships too, right?
4: Yeah, I've been all over. I actually had to take off a couple days and try to just go to different places to see what I could find. And I was just so stressed, and then somebody told me about Queen City, how great they were. Came in, I literally got approved for no money down.
3: 8415 South Boulevard. We're over here at Queen City Mitsubishi. You could even check out their inventory at queencitymitsubishi.com.
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3: Okay, so when I tell you that Brandon can get you done, I know you guys are like, show me, Olympia, show me. Well, I'm here with Aaliyah. And Aaliyah, tell me about your experience here at Queen City Mitsubishi.
4: Well, I went all over the place trying to get approved, and based off of my, you know, income and credit and just things that I had going on in my past that I'm coming from, I went to multiple places and was turned on everywhere. So I said, let me try one place that I heard about that had great reviews from other people, came in here, was able to get approved with no money down.
3: Hold on, you said no money down?
4: Literally no money down. Came in here, didn't even have high expectations for myself, but when I say they were amazing, completely came in here and just did a 360 in my life and was able to get me approved with no money down.
3: Hold on, and you said that you went to other dealerships too, right?
4: Yeah, I've been all over. I actually had to take off a couple days and try to just go to different places to see what I could find. And I was just so stressed, and then somebody told me about Queen City, how great they were. Came in, I literally got approved for no money down.
3: 8415 South Boulevard. We're over here at Queen City Mitsubishi. You could even check out their inventory at queencitymitsubishi.com.
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1: Everybody in the place to be, to make some noise if you're down with me. 1, 2, 3. 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

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All the ladies in the place, if you got real hair, real fingernails, if you got a job, you going to school, and you don't need nobody to help you handle your business, make some noise. 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
1: 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Olympia D. You know, I'm always looking for the best deals for you. 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And Brandon, you guys are the best. Am I correct?
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1: 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It's time to be informed. It's time for the Ramey Report. With Willie Ramey and Funky Boy. 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Willie Ramey and Funky Boy.
2: Good morning, good morning. You listening to Willie Ramey, Funky Boy, on this Saturday morning. Willie, Livingstone College is kicking it off today. Homecoming for the Stone. They call it Stone Coming.
3: The Bears, right?
2: The Bears.
3: The Bears will be rawr,
2: the Bears will
3: growling.
2: Be in. They will I put heard the they had Keith Sweat over there, Willie. That's what I thought I saw posted. Now, folks be acting foolish. So, you know what? Don't take funky word. Look it up. I'm just
3: check
2: saying.
3: Check your ads. Check your ads. Just make
2: Did
3: sure
2: you say ads?
3: The ad, ads. ADS ads. Check the advertisement okay. For if Keith's just check. I tell folks a lot of spoof and spam.
2: I think I'm gonna slide through with it. You may be young, but you're ready.
3: That doesn't age well. I don't think he sings that anymore.
2: Oh, okay. Yeah. Okay. Okay. You know what? You might not need to sing that one.
3: I heard there was a remix with R. Kelly and Keith Sweat on the You May Be Young, but and they killed it. They're saying we can't do it.
2: Can't do it. Bobby Scotia, homecoming.
3: Boo, go get it.
2: That's, Scotia in the house for their homecoming.
3: It's a lot of homecoming. It's homecoming season.
2: It is.
3: It's homecoming season. But keep going. I'll let you.
2: It's homecoming season. NCCU got beat down.
3: Beat down!
2: I know you want to hear
3: beat
2: it.
3: Beat down. Oh, my God.
2: We got beat down Ooh. With it. We did. Oh. But y'all got beat. No, y'all
3: we won.
2: Won.
3: Ooh,
2: we won.
3: We beat number 8 ranked Rhode Island.
2: I saw
3: yeah,
2: that,
3: we beat
2: Willis.
3: A nationally ranked team.
2: A&T on the roll, on baby.
3: On a roll.
2: We got what?
3: Beat down. My God.
2: What about the Campbell College?
3: No, y'all got beat by ECU.
2: Oh, we got beat by ECU.
3: So
2: and then this
3: I
2: week,
3: understand.
2: I think today, we got Campbell.
3: Yeah.
2: One of them.
3: Y'all need to beat them for us because they beat us down the other week. Right. So we good to go. But yeah, we did. So I want to say A&T is coming back.
2: They are.
3: I was there last weekend. Working out, helping raise money for the Athletic Association. We finished off our scholarship endowment. Now we're working on that. So met the new AD.
2: That's
3: met the basketball coach.
2: Yeah,
3: and
2: a
3: she's
2: female.
3: One. She's wonderful.
2: That's what you need, Willie.
3: She's wonderful. She's
2: go.
3: Coming. She was born. She's was with us. Then she went. She's coming from University of Alabama, Birmingham. So she's bringing that PWI influx in. We got to get this money up so we can keep these kids so their bills and shit. But we're coming. I'm just letting you know. We're coming. That's just letting you know.
2: Well, you know what? I learned something with it.
3: You need
2: my,
3: to,
2: my friend.
3: We're coming.
2: He went to North Carolina A&T State.
3: He did. And love Hill. Shout out to him.
2: He was just telling me how you guys have lost several good players. It seems like they'll get, you know, go in the portal after they go there and then.
3: No, nobody's. Not the portal. No.
2: Not the portal.
3: Not the portal. But we won that run last year in the basketball tournament.
2: Okay.
3: When they lost their final game,
2: right?
3: They were going for toward, they lost the final game on the flight back. When they got off, 9 players already had offers.
2: Really?
3: Coaches had called, and our star players
2: just
3: they
2: don't
3: were gone.
2: Seem right, Willie. Well, so you can just float between colleges now. You
3: yeah,
2: can just float between.
3: Yeah,
2: schools.
3: And I love it. I love it for the kids. They should get the money. But when you're not raising enough, and somebody calls one of your star players, like I give you $250K right now.
2: Oh, okay.
3: You gotta
2: so
3: go.
2: How can you keep an athlete?
3: We keep raising money, and that's what we're doing.
2: You know, I give you a free lunch ticket and a bus pass.
3: Nah, you need that. You gotta give some gas money for haircuts, nails, all that laundry. You gotta take
2: all
3: care
2: you
3: of
2: you can eat Popeyes.
3: That's what they do in Durham. So listen, A&T is coming. But what we want to talk about is this. That is stressful on these young athletes, and that's one of the things we looked at. And the

0: families. A&T only has about, with
1: y'all got academic, 15,000 people there, Willie.
0: 15,000 people. Right. But on the academic side, you only looking at about 180 full rides for each class coming in. So you have to look at that. That can be, in this day and age, it's very stressful on families. So if they find an opportunity where they can go get more money for either academics or athletics, or sometimes a combination of both, they got to take advantage
1: of it. Or the band. They giving out scholarships for the band.
0: Yes, that you, whoo.
1: They should.
0: They should.
1: The band gets it in, baby.
0: So what we want to say is, it can be stressful.
1: Right.
0: And you're managing and juggling all this different stress. And that's why we have with us today our friend.
1: I love me some Fonda Bryant.
0: Yes,
1: you hear me?
0: Love some Fonda Bryant. She's here. Fonda, talk to us. We know we were wrapping up on the last week. Well, this was the last week of Suicide Prevention or Suicide Awareness Month. We have that in. So we always bring you in. You're our resident expert. You're our aficionado. You're the person that we come to when we talk about all things stressful and pushing you. So talk to us, Fonda. We're wrapping up, but we're moving into October. What's some tips? Because we know it's stressful out here these days.
2: Well, you're talking about student athletes, and I've had the pleasure of speaking at North Carolina A&T this past back in April, and my presentation was on mental health, substance abuse, and suicide. They all go together.
3: All of it.
2: It goes hand in hand. People just don't realize that. So one of the things that I have noticed, especially with students and student athletes, especially with NIL, it's a lot more stress. It's a lot more pressure. And I don't know if anybody saw that Congress has stepped in now, and they're getting ready to change how NIL is done, because you have too many of the haves and the have-nots. Which right. People don't really realize how much problems that causes in the locker rooms and within and in families, because we got greedy family members. So one of the things that I'm always talking about with student athletes, because suicide has become the second leading cause of death for NCAA student athletes. And if they're not dying by suicide, a lot of them are self-medicating, especially smoking weed. And that was part of my presentation, because a lot of them don't have a clue is what is in marijuana now.
0: Folks, today's marijuana is not your dad's marijuana. Yeah. This is not reefer. Marijuana is now a drug.
2: Yeah.
0: Just a drug.
2: But the thing is that people don't realize that a young person's brain does not fully develop till they're 30 something years old. We thought it was 25. It's actually 30 something years old. So if they're smoking and not taking care of their mental health, it can cause the worst mental health disorder of all, schizophrenia. And also, like, again, your first puff could be your last puff. So to me, we need to do a better job of starting to help these students long before they get to college. We need to start really in elementary school. We really do. And I wish we had a governor like Wes Moore in Maryland. He has made it mandatory for mental health to be taught from K through 12th grade.
0: We know right now, and I'm going to tell you this, because you're talking about budget numbers and we're talking about that. Fonda, it's wonderful to have you. We're going to take a quick break.
1: Right.
0: You listen to Willie Raymond, Funky Boy. We got Fonda Bryant in the studio with us, 105.3 R&B, and we'll be

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4: We're back, Willie Ramey, Funky Boy, on this Livingstone Stone Coming Homecoming, Barbara Scotia Homecoming. Shout out to you. Shout out to all my Red Cup people on your way to a game.
1: So, Ms. Bryant, we back. Finally, here we go again.
5: Okay.
1: As we were saying, NCAA, because when you said NCAA. I want folks, she was saying NCAA. I don't think she was like NCA and then a T on the end. We're talking about NCAA.
4: No, that ain't what she said. That's not what she said. That's what I heard.
5: Well,
1: I ain't heard that.
5: In the last 20 years, suicide has doubled for NCAA student athletes. And the thing is, when I talk to student athletes, especially of our culture, many of them are really struggling. Because by the time a child is 14, guys, 50% of them are already dealing with a mental health condition. Mm-hmm. By the time they're 24, it is 75%. Those are those college years. And if they do not get help, 50% turn to substance abuse. Then when you look in culture, pray about it, don't claim it, give it to God. It's a sign of weakness. And then you throw in being a student athlete where you think, hey, if I go get help for my mental health condition, I'm weak. That's why they're not getting help. And when I talk to student athletes, they really open up and they share with me what's going on. And some of them are very honest with me that they smoke and they will not go to their coaches because they're worried that if they go to their coaches and open up, they could lose their scholarships. They could lose their playing time. They'll be looked at differently. And that's where the stigma is still has a chokehold on society as a whole.
1: I don't know how any child can think that I'm smoking in silence, if I'm smoking in secret, if I can smell the weed on you from a mile away. Folks, we know you're smoking. If you have an issue, please talk to someone. On these college campuses, they do have places you can call and be anonymous.
5: Yes,
1: and
5: yes.
1: You can call to get set up to get some help. If your mom and dad have health insurance and you're still on it, they have numbers you can call. If you need help, please get some help.
4: It seems like it seems like most college campuses are just smoking.
1: I got adults that adults that are doing that. They're adults that smoke now. People think, hey, because there's a dispensary on the corner, it must be okay.
4: No,
1: it's still illegal. We're just choosing not to push the issue or to prosecute or to arrest people and charge them. If you want to know, well, how does that work? You're not supposed to drink out in public. You're not supposed to walk around town having a drink. But on Panther game days, when we're tailgating, that's not the case.
4: Right.
1: They're like, hey, we don't enforce this on tailgating because it's boosting money for the economy.
4: Right.
1: Boom, a la weed again, and dispensary. That's the drug money. So you got to get it. So we understand. Get some help, people.
5: And not just that. Wake Forest was one of the first schools, I believe. It was an ACC because they're private to start selling alcohol at the games. And then let's not forget about the tailgating. Like you said, it goes on with college campuses. So I always tell students and people that I'm with, I said, this is a litmus test for mental health. We all have days we get depressed. We all have days we're full of anxiety. Citizens Act that were in critical times hard to deal with. But if it lasts for more than 2 weeks, you need to go talk to somebody because it will get worse. And as death is the ultimate for us, this is Suicide Prevention Month. We talk about every 11 minutes somebody dies by suicide in the United States. Every 40 seconds someone dies by suicide worldwide. Suicide is the ultimate for us, but there are other things. Poor decisions, bad judgment, incarceration, and self-medicating. And self-medicating doesn't have to be just drugs and alcohol. Look at gambling now. You can get on your phone.
6: Oh, yeah.
5: Gambling, sex, pornography, excessive eating, excessive shopping.
7: But can we see, can I say one recurring theme that's with all those? Somebody's making a whole lot of money off of that.
6: Yeah.
7: Somebody's making money off of the food, the alcohol, the tobacco, or the vapes now, the weed, the somebody's getting paid off of all those vices, and the tax dollars are coming back in. So our state, because we started with the gambling when we started doing the lottery. We like, hey, let's do the lottery. Now we got the casinos. Now we got all of the gambling apps. Folks, I understand that might be what you use to, like you say, to self-medicate yourself, but realize you have to pay for the medicine. You're paying somebody for your vice of choice. So just realize, just talk to somebody. Listen to Ms. Fonda. Y'all got to go talk to somebody.
5: But it's hard because, like I said, you know, you just automatically think that, hey, you can go talk to somebody. And some of the resources you were calling out, and there's one that I always bring up to people. There's really not enough help on college campuses. You might have 2 or 3, maybe 4 to 5 counselors. And then on top of that, you don't have a lot of them of color. Mm. So this is what I always emphasize when I'm on college campuses. Your parents work. Use their EAP. You can use their employee assistance program. And if they're 18 or older, you have to give them the information. They can call and they can see a therapist free of charge, either where they go to school or when they come home. But there are resources. You have NAMI, the National Alliance on Mental Illness. They have information. You have Mental Health America of Central Carolinas. But there is help out there. But you do have most parents work. So you can use your dad or your mom's employee assistance program.
7: And also, too, want to point this out. If your mom and dad work for somebody that's unionized, if they're paying any kind of dues on there, they also have some things you're seeing out there on the telehealth, like Wave and Better Health. They have these different ones that are telehealth that are not connected to their employee insurance. So if your parents are afraid that, hey, your shenanigans might reflect badly upon me, they also have some others free where you can actually call 24/7 and get some type of assistance. So there are plenty of resources. Use that as a first stop and let them make your referral to somewhere else.
5: Yeah.
7: But talk to somebody.
6: But it's a bad habit, Willie. I'm just going to be honest.
7: How?
6: Smoking weed, it's a bad habit. You ain't college.
7: You're just biased.
6: Your mind is, you know.
7: You're biased.
6: No, I'm just
7: saying.
6: It's really a bad
7: you're
6: habit.
7: You're biased.
6: I know a couple of kids that gone off to college, didn't smoke weed, but came home a smoker.
7: I know some kids that smoke weed and brought algorithms to help cure acne. You never know. It's a whole bunch of stuff out there.
6: You can't.
7: How about, hold up? Here we go. Folks, we got to point this out. There's a difference between abuse, substance abuse, and substance use. Those are two different things. Sometimes use leads to abuse. I know some
6: most
7: folks.
6: Most of the time. I'm saying, been there, done that.
7: I can't. Because you're a habit-forming person. You just have negative behaviors. You're
6: no,
7: a red cup. You eat pork chop sandwiches. You have the red cup. I don't know what you did back in the day. I don't even want. Matter of fact, we're going to take a quick break. You listen to Willie Raymond, Funky Boy. Fonda Brown is in the studio. 105.3 R&B. We'll be right back.

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0: And like we always say, wake up!
2: 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I want to talk to my fellas. 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
3: We're back. Willie Ramey, Funky Paul getting ready for homecoming next week.
4: A lot of substances being abused
3: next week.
4: Not just used, abused.
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4: Shout out to Tulsa.
3: You know what I'm saying?
4: So that season is here.
3: The season is
4: here. And I tell you.
3: We try to tell people, you know, drink moderate. You know, moderately. Just, you know, get your red.
4: See?
3: You're not going to do
4: see,
3: it.
4: See, that's just the drug of choice. It's just acceptable.
3: Mm-hmm. What?
4: Now, because you bash weed and other stuff, but some people can use drugs and things in moderation, but alcohol is just accepted. Cigarettes are accepted. All of them are killing. All of them are addictive. I tell
3: all
4: folks,
3: of them.
4: Don't do that. Oh, I snort coke, but I don't smoke crack. It's both cocaine.
3: Right.
4: You can OD on both. Let's not
3: and
4: shame.
3: Let's not forget fentanyl, Willie. I don't even know how people
4: don't forget
3: smoke.
4: Meth.
3: I think crack
4: got a pass when hillbillies and whatnot started doing all this meth and opioids.
3: They're lacing the weed with a little fentanyl.
4: So I would suggest to folks, you need to get you a prescription and get you some medical grade if you really do need it, if you really do qualify. If not, leave it alone. So homecoming is coming, and we're telling you again, it is very important to be mindful about your medications, because if you're out here on one of these warm afternoons, out here in the hot, drinking, taking your regular prescription meds, now you're over doing some recreational stuff, you will make some bad decisions.
3: You will.
4: And you will come home. You will bring something home from homecoming that you wish you had left.
3: That you might can't get rid of.
4: And that could be
3: a
4: nagging side piece. Well, you got, y'all just don't make bad decisions.
3: None.
4: Do not. You're trying to figure out why you cashed out little cinnamon $500.
3: Little cinnamon. Wow. Wow.
4: Oh, it happens.
3: Oh, I know it happens.
4: It happens. You know, once I stop drinking, I get to sit back and look. I'm like, oh my, what? Yes. Ladies do it too.
3: All the mistakes you made and what you did,
4: right? I see mistakes in real time. And I'm like, hey, flag, stop. Don't do that.
3: Right.
4: Oh, also too, homecoming season, protect your drinks. Ladies with the red cup, watch your drinks. Put a plastic cover, do something. There are predators out here trying to take advantage.
3: They are.
4: They've been waiting on you for the last 15, 20 years. Now they see their time. They're predators, so be aware. So, Ms. Fonda, we're back again. Like we said, kids are stressed out. Parents don't have a clue. What are some resources that these folks can call? Because we want to leave folks with, who can they advise somebody to call?
5: Well, the first thing is I tell parents to listen without judgment. I know it's hard. I have a son myself. But the thing is, I have learned from working with so many students from K through 12th grade and in the college ranks, I will ask students, how many of y'all are struggling or you know someone is? Everybody's hand goes up. So I always tell parents, listen without judgment and hear what your kids are saying, because if they can't come and talk to you about the small stuff and you dismiss it, they're sure not going to come and talk to you about the big stuff at all.
4: On the athletes, I think it's a new thing we got to look at. We talked about the NIL money and the have nots. And there's always been have and have nots with sports. The good players always got more cash under the table than everybody else. But now the families know that this child is actually getting money. And these are things that in six figures and up, some at seven figures, but just on the low end, you've got kids getting $250,000. The family's like looking for some of that. Mom and dad are like, hey, I got you here. That's a lot of pressure on the kid when you're having to fend off relatives who might think we all helped to get you here. So can you help me out? Those kids got to pay taxes on that money, and that money has to support them while they're in school.
5: Yeah. And this is the thing too, when you really think about it, I wanted my son to get his education, because education gives you opportunities and it gives you choices. And you think about it, if some of these kids get this NIL money and then they don't make it to the league, and then they blow through all that money. Me and my son were talking about this last night. Then what? Then what? You haven't finished school.
3: Right.
5: You have no opportunities. And then that's when you start looking at things that can get you in serious trouble, or you start self-medicating. Because we have student athletes who, like I said, get in trouble. They got all this NIL money. They blow through it. Families blow through it. Then they have nothing. And colleges are not cheap. Wake Forest alone is private, but it's $94,000 a year to go to Wake Forest. Other schools, 50, 60, 70,000. That's why I tell these knuckleheads, get your education no matter what.
4: And if you're having problems, go ahead and call CPCC.
3: Yeah, ain't no wrong with going to CPCC.
4: Come on in, get your associates transferred somewhere. They might let you hoop a little bit or play something over there, but you got some choices, but you need to understand
3: what
4: your choice.
3: But what about athletes, Fonda, that, you know, go leave college early, go to the NFL. I saw this. Go to the NFL, get cut, and try to come back and play college ball.
5: Oh,
3: they can't do it, can you?
5: I'm not for that at all. I'm not for that at all. You had your opportunities. You're cutting into other people. You're a grown adult by then. And I just don't think it's fair. To me, college football is really messed up right now. Because when they put the NIL, but especially with college football, because number two is the moneymaker, basketball, but number one is football. So it's just really messed up now. I mean, you see guys walking around with these humongous chains on and these big, you know, just blinging teeth all gold and all this stuff. And I'm just like, what is going on? And the minute you start getting used to a player and say, man, that player's really good, here they come swooping down and they take them and it changes the whole chemistry. And that's why, like I said, last night, it was all over the news that they're getting ready to be some regulations on college football.
4: But we gotta have a talk because I do understand the stress factors, but you gotta realize a lot of times they only regulate it when it's these young black kids that's getting all the money. We never regulate it when it's young white kids getting money. But when it turns out that these young black kids start, you now having to pay them above the table.
3: The young white kids are not wearing the chain.
4: Right. You got to look at it. I've heard so much. Even when we talked about Shador and he needs to do. Why? It's their money. I get it. But most people, I got adults who can't manage their own checkbook. So why are you worried about this 18-year-old? If you 48, you still can't balance your checkbook, then leave these kids alone and tell them what. Because everybody, if you want to know if you can manage your money, think about what you would do if you won the lottery. And the most people we talk to always talk about what they would buy, what they would spend, and what they would pay off, and who they would help out. Those kids are having that same conversation, what they would buy, what they would spend, and who they would help out. They're only doing it because that's how our culture is. So let these kids get that money.
5: But I still think you should get your education. That is important.
4: It is important. I get that.
3: But
4: if I'm playing basketball or football and you're using me to raise money to pay for some other kid's education, give them a scholarship, I need my money. Coaches get paid and they bounce and shit. I need my money. I need equitable. Slavery was been over. Pay them kids. Let them blow it. Pay it. I'm not a fan of it, but give it to them. That's their decision to make. We got to wrap
3: it
4: up. We got to go.
3: Sound like a topic for next week.
4: Put your paycheck in a truck.
5: I'm not against NIL, but to me, they need to be paid kind of like the NFL. You play 12 games, you get paid for 12 games. You get paid a little bit more if you play in a bowl game. But to me, it's just kind of gotten out of hand.
3: You don't get much. $3,000 a month. That's all you're going to get. Yes, sir. That's what Funky say.
4: Clearly, you did a lot of drugs and such. Folks, you've been listening to Willie Raymond and Funky Boy. Thank you, Bonnie, for being with us.
5: Thank you for having me. Take us out of here, Funky.
3: You've been listening to Willie Raymond and Funky Boy on this beautiful Saturday morning. And like we always say,
4: wake up!

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1: And a good morning to you. Welcome to Community Voices. I am your host, Ron Holland. Okay, let me state emphatically, I love vegan dishes, but making the commitment to becoming fully vegan is replete with challenges. I've tried a host of times, recipe books, restaurants, and plenty of venues. I just haven't been able to cross over. And my guest this morning, will tell you she's tried her darndest to convince me that embracing the vegan lifestyle is a healthier choice. Perhaps the upcoming Vegan Fest will draw me in. I don't know, but we're going to see. Joining me in the studio this morning, to discuss the upcoming 2026 Charlotte Veg Fest taking place on Saturday, October 10th at the Victoria Yards in Uptown is my good friend Jamika Witten, CEO of JSW Media. And I must say, JSW Media Group is doing extraordinary work in the city of Charlotte and surrounding communities. Jamika, thank you so much for coming in again today.
2: Thank you. Thank you for having me. And we're going to work on it. We're going to work on you a little bit.
1: You know, I cannot give up fried chicken. I'm just sorry. It is just a fact that when you smell fried chicken in the kitchen, especially on a Sunday morning when it's being prepared early for Sunday dinner. Yeah,
2: that is because you have not been at my house early on a Sunday experiencing the food being cooked. Because think about it. I'm just going to throw it out there and then we can get to work and talk about what we need to talk about.
1: Okay.
2: But you aren't actually excited about the chicken. You're excited about the seasonings and how it's prepared.
1: Oh, so are you telling...
2: And the texture.
1: Okay,
2: because do you really want to eat some raw chicken?
1: Oh, wait a minute now. Now, you're going to spoil... Come on now. Because you know what goes with fried chicken. You know the mac and cheese comes with it.
2: We got that.
1: You know the seasoned collard greens comes with it.
2: We got that.
1: You know the yams comes with it.
2: We got that.
1: Okay, so...
2: And the cornbread and the biscuits and the gravy and all of that. We got it.
1: I know, but the chicken, I mean, when the skin... Oh, let me stop.
2: Listen. But I am happy to be here.
1: Absolutely. Listen, before we get started, I do want to thank you, as I mentioned to the gentleman that left prior to our coming on the air. You have been in the position over the years, because I've known you for years now. You've provided some extraordinary guests for me to interview, the last of which was hip-hop pioneer Special Ed. And that was one of... I tell you, I had such a good time with Special Ed and his wife, Kijo, and it was just one of those moments where I said, you know, Jamika does some great things for Ron Holland. And so I want to, again, personally and publicly thank you for all the work that you've done for me over these years.
2: Oh, I appreciate that so much. You know what? This whole PR game is all about teamwork and providing as much value as possible. So it is my pleasure that you answer the calls. So thank you.
1: So, but in terms of being a public, you know, because doing your work, number one, it requires a lot of organization. It requires a lot of investment. How do you navigate all of the things that you're doing? Because I'm talking top quality interviews that I've done as a result of what you do in this city.
2: Lots of prayer, because otherwise I don't know how I get it all done. It definitely takes just being locked into what you do. This is a passion for me. Mm-hmm. So it's not just a job. This is part of who I am. This is part of my identity. So it's like breathing.
1: Yeah. Amen.
2: You know?
1: Amen. Well, let me ask you this question. The specifics of becoming a vegan versus a vegetarian, because there were moments where I said, okay, I'm just going to give up meat, but I can't give up the dairy. I can't give up the cheese. I can't. You know where I'm going with this.
2: I do.
1: So help me get to vegetarianism and then get to becoming a full vegan. How do I get there?
2: Listen, everything is a process. And I think sometimes folks try to do things overnight and wonder why it doesn't stick why it doesn't work.
1: Mm-hmm.
2: The one thing that I would encourage everyone to do if they're looking to become vegan is figure out your why.
1: Mm-hmm.
2: That's the only reason why you're going to continue down the path. And the reason why I say that is because if you're only doing it because it's the trendy thing to do, or if you're only doing it because, oh, my boyfriend, my girlfriend, my husband, my wife does this, mm-hmm. and I want to do it too. It's got to be deeper than that, because mm-hmm. things, habits don't stick just because it's cute and it looks good on Instagram.
1: Yeah, yeah.
2: They stick because there's a greater meaning behind it. For me, I was raised vegan. So I was raised not eating animal products of any type. And we're talking seafood, dairy, the whole nine.
1: How do you survive without fried fish?
2: I mean, you know, what's amazing is that I get enough protein, right? Like, and I'm actually standing here looking at you, so I am not withering away. I am a, I'm 5'8 and a half. I am a thick Southern Black woman. I am not withering away.
1: No, like, me, no, you mean to tell me, from the time that you were a toddler up until where you are now.
2: Since I was a baby.
1: Since you were a baby.
2: Yes.
1: You had no fried chicken.
2: No fried chicken.
1: No steak.
2: No steak.
1: I mean, a grilled steak on a Saturday evening. You had, you know, I mean, and it's grilled really perfectly. You didn't have that at all.
2: I did not have the need for that. Number one, fortunately, my mother was an excellent cook.
1: Mm-hmm.
2: So
1: mm-hmm.
2: when she decided to switch over, when she and my dad decided to, that they were going to embrace a meat-free lifestyle, they wanted to make sure that they weren't missing out on taste or experiences, because food is culture,
1: mm-hmm.
2: right? So
1: yeah.
2: that's part of it. People think that when they switch over, they've got to give up their culture, and you don't. You know, and I'm not going to get too deep into it because I don't have my statistics with me today, but a lot, and I mean a lot of indigenous communities and, you know, and I'm talking about Black folks too,
1: mm-hmm.
2: had a largely plant-based diet back in the day.
1: Yeah.
2: And we don't talk about that. Colonialism brought all that meat here.
1: Oh, so it was those folk.
2: Hey, I ain't putting no blame on nothing. I'm just saying. Do your research. I think that's the part of it right here. I don't like to throw a lot of stats at people because that's when they want to try to argue and debate. I'm not here to debate my lifestyle. Mm. I'm not here to convert people to veganism. I'm here to present an alternative, tell you the why, show the benefits, and then you come up with your own conclusion.
1: So what is the benefit of being a full vegan?
2: I mean, you know, I just turned 50 this year, so.
1: You're 50 years old?
2: I am 50 years old.
1: You know, you come on now.
2: Listen, and I didn't even bribe you or pay you to act like I
1: was 50. No, seriously, you're 50?
2: I am 50, April 26, 1976.
1: So is this the result of being a vegan?
2: Because
1: your skin is so clear. It's so smooth. And, you know, black don't crack anyway, so, but this is an extra and added benefit.
2: You know, an extra layer of the black don't crack, you know? I don't eat meat. I live a compassionate lifestyle. I drink my water and I mind my business. So that is part of, you know, part of that. But seriously, some of the benefits are definitely health related. You know, it helps with the management of chronic diseases and sometimes the prevention of, you know, it helps with that diabetes. It helps with that heart disease. It helps with all of these things. A lot of folks are naturally lactose intolerant.
1: Mm-hmm.
2: And they still force themselves to eat, you know, drink the milk and do all the things when you don't have to.
1: Yeah, yeah.
2: And the greater, I think what we don't talk about all the time specifically, people think about veganism as a diet, and it's not. The true definition of veganism is trying to do as little harm to animals as possible.
1: So let me ask you this question. Why it just literally just popped up in my mind, because I was thinking about the difference between vegetarianism and then veganism. And then when I saw that you guys don't eat honey, mm-hmm. and I'm like, well, there's a difference between a cow, pig, and fish and a bee. So why is honey involved in that area of, again, giving honey up?
2: Because essentially, those bees are not here for our benefit. You know, the honey that they make is supposed to go for them.
1: But it's good.
2: I know it's good, but there's a lot of things that are good. That don't mean we got to do it.
1: Oh, my God.
2: You know, think about it like this. The bees in general, you know, if they were left to their own devices, they would just be in their in their own environment, making their honey for their queen and, you know, doing the things they need to do.
1: Yeah.
2: Instead, we are now harnessing what they do naturally for our benefit when it isn't necessary. That's a lot of things. Like, if you look at the prevalence of factory farming and what it does to our land, what it does to our air, what it does to our communities, mm-hmm. where they're putting these big farms where the stench of, you know, the urine and the all of the things, I won't get into
1: the feces.
2: Too graphic here, but what is that doing to the land and those marginalized communities that are there?
1: What
2: is it doing to the air?
1: What
2: is it doing to the quality of their life? And that's just the byproduct of this thing happening.
1: Mm-hmm.
2: Think about the fear and the slaughter of these animals. All that fear is inside of that tissue. And guess what? Y'all are eating it. This is not from, you know, 100 years ago when people knew exactly where their food came from.
1: But let me ask you this. So the plants that you eat, aren't the plants alive too?
2: Plants are alive, but they do not have a nervous system. And y'all cannot keep trying to equate a zucchini with a piglet who was taken from their mother.
1: So that's the difference? The nervous system?
2: Wouldn't you say?
1: I mean,
2: and I'm going to throw it back to you. Do you see a piece of celery the same way that you see something that is living, breathing, and can form attachments and is sentient?
1: I'm not at a loss for words, but it's still alive though, isn't it?
2: Yes, but you can ingest things. I mean, oxygen is alive.
1: Yeah.
2: Molecules all around us are alive.
1: Yeah.
2: Let's not get into the minutiae of trying to I feel like people, it's a cognitive dissonance, right? It makes you feel good if you can kind of figure out a way that it doesn't feel as bad.
1: I'm trying to figure out a way to keep that steak on my plate.
2: Right. And there's, you know what? Whatever people choose to do is what they choose to do.
1: Yeah.
2: But what I like to present is giving people the information, and then you do with that what you will. So we've got to stop calling it's not steak, it's a cow. It's not beef, it's a cow. You know, it's not pork, it's a pig. Like, let's just call the things it is what it is.
1: It's not sugar, it's diabetes.
2: Right. You know, and I have my vices. Being vegan doesn't mean like you're ultra healthy 24/7. It just means that you choose to live a more compassionate lifestyle to the best of your ability. Now, you know, am I dodging the spiders and trying not to kill them in the house? Yes, but if it happens, I repent and keep it moving.
1: Yeah.
2: You have to do things as well as you can.
1: Okay.
2: You know, because, you know, folks will bring up different culture, and I get it. But we are not Eskimos. We are not out hunters and gatherers right now. Y'all go to the grocery store.
1: Yeah, we have choice. We have choices.
2: This is not the same thing.
1: Yeah.
2: Let's not, you know, we can't compare apples to oranges.
1: All right. So, well, listen, what I'm really excited about, because again, I happen to enjoy vegan food. I happen to enjoy everything that vegetarians eat as well. It's just that for me,
2: but it's a process, and it's okay for it to be a process. There are so many alternatives out there that have gotten even better since the last time we talked.
1: Yeah.
2: That people are genuinely trying to figure out ways to make this more accessible, more affordable for the masses, because we've got to do something, because animal agriculture is killing the planet.
1: Yeah,
2: not just
1: yeah.
2: us as people, but the actual planet.
1: Yeah.
2: And we got to figure something out, because it's not sustainable.
1: Well, let's get to the 2026 Charlotte. Now, is it the Veg Fest?
2: It's Veg Fest.
1: Because yes. I kept saying Veg Fest, and I, you know.
2: Yeah, I mean, tell me you got an accent without telling me you got an accent.
0: Oh, Lord have mercy.
1: At any rate, the Charlotte Veg Fest started in 2012, as you've indicated before.
2: Yes.
1: It's 2026. You guys started with just a few vendors back then. Now you got over 100 vendors participating in this. So tell us about the Veg Fest.
2: Well, at least almost 100 this year, because, you know, economy is a trip.
1: Believe me, I know.
2: So I'm just letting you know, we still have a couple of vendor spots in case anybody wants to jump in. Shameless plug.
1: Well, listen, I had the way the economy is, it's no longer the port. The house is now the show. Let me stop that. Go ahead. I'm sorry.
2: No, but it has been beautiful to watch. I took the reins a few years ago as president of Charlotte Veg Fest. We are 100% volunteer led nonprofit. We do this out of love, literally love for the community. We do our best to get sponsorships, vendors, etc. All the funds that come in goes right back out so that we can keep this free for the community. And it's an honor. It's an honor to be able to have all these people come together and have a place to gather. And we're promoting vegan businesses, which, you know, vegan businesses are small businesses. We are promoting things in the Charlotte area. We're trying to foster community. This is a diverse event. This is not just one segment of the population. This is where everybody can come together, because trust me, the animals don't care if you black, white, or other. They just don't want to be eaten. They literally just don't want to be eaten.
1: Here come that human again.
2: Yeah. Oh my, good Lord. Help, you know? So we'll have some nonprofits. We'll have a resource fair out there. Hopefully we'll even have some people doing like free health assessments, all sorts of things. We just want this to be a fun community event. It's not just for vegans. We want people who are curious. We want people who just want to have somewhere to take the kids on a Saturday for free in Uptown Charlotte.
1: Well, what is it like to be part of a vegan community, and then of course promoting this kind of event, because this is not a small event. This is happening every year now.
2: Every single year. Yeah. Yes. That is a really good question. It's empowering. It's fun. It can be challenging, because what we do is we are continually having to educate folks as well as just be. But that's also something personally that I've done my entire life. So I don't mind the education part. I like showing by example. And if people are curious about how I live, then more, so be it. Come on out.
1: What vegan dish best define who you are as a vegan?
2: Well, so pasta is my love language.
1: Oh my God. Can you imagine? You know, I just tried lemon pasta, by the way. Oh my God.
2: But how are you just trying? Okay.
1: Yeah, but it had butter in it too.
2: Well, guess what? They have vegan butter.
1: Oh, see, you just robbing me of all of my excuses, right?
2: Pretty much.
1: I'm sorry. What's your favorite dish?
2: I love anything pasta, honestly. Mm-hmm. I am a pasta girl. Even if it's a simple pasta marinara, you know, just or a primavera, I like that. But mine is, I love a spicy red sauce with a nice al dente penne. That does it for me.
1: Because
2: you got to have that little bit of chili and that spice in there. You know, you can't just have plain red sauce. You know, you got to have a little something to it. And if I'm doing a little bit of razzle dazzle, then I'll add some plant-based meat to it.
1: Yeah. So in terms of the 2026 Veg Fest, what are some of the dishes that you're looking forward for, particularly those who may not be familiar with a Veg Fest? What are some of those dishes that they can look forward
2: to? Well, we actually have a food truck coming all the way in from Florida called Oh My Cod, and they are vegan seafood.
1: What?
2: So they are coming in with the heat. So they come in with the vegan fried shrimp, possibly the vegan calamari, like all of your favorite comfort, like seafood dishes. They're doing them vegan.
1: Oh, wow.
2: What? And so I'm looking forward to that. I always love, goodness, ZZ's, who some may know them from, they set up on Bates Ford Road a lot, right there across from, the police station. And they have their food truck. He's been out, man, like an OG vegan food here in Charlotte for quite a few years. And all the things are fresh. The food is so good. He does this great. Now I'm trying to make sure he puts this on the menu for the 10th. You know, he does this great stir fry with tofu, all sorts of stuff. Just like really, really good. And his greens are good.
1: Wow.
2: So I'm putting that out there. And his beef patties. He does a vegan beef patty.
1: Well, I'll be back from Maine, and I am going to come by, and perhaps it might convince me. I don't know, but I do know that there are plenty of dishes, plenty of recipes that I've tried that really pushes me to the edge.
2: So
1: I will definitely be there. So what's your best advice for those who might be interested in this lifestyle and how they can make the transition?
2: I would highly suggest that they just come out with an open mind.
1: Mm-hmm.
2: We also have educational panels mm-hmm. that'll be happening, some food demos. We have the Mushroom Queen coming in, who is going to be doing a food demo on how to make mushrooms taste like whatever you want them to taste like.
1: Like hamburger?
2: Hey, possibly. And she'll be selling her mushroom meat that she manufactures there, too. We've got Chef Andrew Bernard coming in,
1: okay.
2: who has a huge Instagram following, and he just gets online and shows people how to make vegan dishes in a way that is comforting and familiar.
1: Mm-hmm.
2: So he's going to do a fireside chat about affordability and making sure that you can be vegan on a budget and how to even feed your children.
1: All right. I am looking forward to this. For our listeners that might want to attend the 2026 Charlotte Veg Fest, where should they go for the information?
2: If they can go to charlottevegfest.com or follow us on Instagram at Charlotte Veg Fest.
1: All right. Jamika Witten, CEO of JSW Media Group. Again, I want to thank you for coming into the studio. I'm almost there. If I can get past the season that's sprinkled all over that cow, I'm not going to call it a steak anymore. I will at some point give it all up because I actually do want to give it up. So
2: let me definitely, before I go, plug a documentary by one of our guest hosts who's coming in. He goes by John Badass Vegan.
1: Mm-hmm, mm-hmm.
2: John Lewis. He has a documentary out called They're Trying to Kill Us.
1: Uh-oh. That
2: Take
1: sounds
2: a look.
1: Provocative.
2: It is. Oh. It gets the people going. Oh, yes, it does.
1: Yeah, yeah. And so I'm sitting at my dining room table and getting ready to eat. And then all of a sudden, I feel guilty about the cow that's on my plate.
2: I mean, he ain't asked to be there.
1: Jamika, oh Lord, one more time.
2: You knew what you were getting yourself into, Ron. Come on now.
1: I know. One more time, the 2026 Charlotte Veg Fest. Where should folks go for the information?
2: Definitely go to charlottevegfest.com, but it is happening on October 10th from 12 to 6 p.m. at Victoria Yards in Uptown. Do not complain about parking because you can get on the light rail. It will let you off right there.
1: Absolutely. So coming up, the final.

0: Allen. All right, so my final word for this week is related to my interview with Jameika Whitten and the 2026 Veg Fest. Listen, we must all take our health seriously and exhaust every avenue to live a long, prosperous, and productive life. And if that includes a vegetarian lifestyle or a vegan lifestyle, by all means, pursue it with commitment and tenacity. Listen, I celebrated my 60th birthday on Thursday, and I am feeling great despite some minor aches and pains in my knees and my back. I am blessed to have reached my 60th birthday relatively healthy, although my journey to 190 pounds has had some challenges. So perhaps becoming a vegan might do the trick. Anyway, have a blessed rest of your weekend. That is my final word.
1: With 2026 projected to be the most expensive midterm cycle in history, your campaign cannot afford to be overlooked. 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

0: 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Again, that's at RonMusic2025. Thank you so much for tuning into this week's Community Voices. I'm your host, Ron Holland. 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

0: pull up on us. Yeah, come on in. The conversation's about to begin. Canon Patrick D. is here today with Martine H. Powell helping lead the way. Real talk, fresh views, voices that matter. There's room for you, of course, in the chatter. Insightful, balanced, resourceful too. At the table with Canon and Martine H. Powell is here for you. Let's go.
1: Insightful, balanced, resourceful. You're at the table with me, Canon. Patrick D, that is, right here on 105.3
0: R&B. Well, welcome to At the Table with me, Canon. Patrick D, that is, and Martine H. Powell, right here on 105.3 R&B. A place, of course, where you have a voice. A place where it's insightful, balanced, and resourceful. Martine, so good to have you here this AM.
2: Thank you, thank you. Good morning, Charlotte.
0: How you feeling?
2: I'm feeling good.
0: All right, feeling good is great. So look, good people, we got several things we want to talk to you about this day. Have you engaged with us? Obviously, your call-in number is going to be, what, 980-485-1053, because it's about time for that fantastic voyage. That's right, with Kat.

0: All right, so you all in for the ride? Let's start off this morning with a little bit with regard to the teen curfew, Martine.
1: Yeah, this is a very exciting story because I want to give a shout out to a teenager here in Charlotte Mecklenburg County Schools, mm-hmm. Harmony Moore, 16, a student at Sugar Creek High School, stood against the grain and just decided, I'm going to go before the city council.
0: And talk a little bit about her perspective with regard to this?
1: Her perspective, yeah. And she thinks there should be a curfew for teenagers.
0: Wow. So let's give a backdrop to that. So Charlotte's new youth curfew probably begins, what, November?
1: November 1st.
0: November 1st. And it's going to apply pretty much every day through August 31st, 2027.
1: Yeah.
0: It's going to require anyone that's under 18 to, be out of public spaces from 10 p.m. until 6 a.m. unless, you know, there are exceptions that apply.
1: Right.
0: Now, the only thing about this, Martine, from my perspective is, well, there are a few things. And then I want to get back to the youth, to the student, right? And that is, this came about largely in part because of teen takeovers.
1: Mm-hmm.
0: They were being dubbed as teen takeovers where area youth would gather in various places to hang out, but sometimes they were obstructing vehicles from being able to move as they should. For instance, I mean, there were like highways, byways being shut down because teens were just gathering and taking over the spots. Something you just obviously cannot do, something you should not do. And it was causing havoc in other areas and places. There were people who were concerned about the idea that you had teens who were, in their opinion, I guess, causing them some concern.
1: Mm-hmm.
0: Sometimes people can overanalyze things too,
1: yeah.
0: Right? Now, mind you, this was something that was happening during the summer months. Now we're seeing a tick down, right? Because keep in mind, we just said it's only going to be for a 10-month period.
1: Yeah, summer's over.
0: Summer's over.
1: Mm-hmm.
0: That's why there's a tick down. You got, you know, extracurricular activities that are happening at school and things of that nature. So students are more occupied now. So it's really, in my opinion, not going to be until next summer when you can begin to really measure if this thing is working or not.
1: Yeah, so 6 out of the 10 months, the data that is needed will not be in place to really assess whether or not there is a decrease in violence among teens here in Mecklenburg County.
0: And if there's a real need to try to, and I get it, we both get it. The idea is prevention.
1: Yeah.
0: Keep them out of harm's way.
1: Yeah.
0: And vice versa. Don't put anybody else in harm's way.
1: Yeah.
0: Right, as a result of someone being out. But get back to this young lady, because the idea that a teenager themselves would even come down and have a perspective on this relative to being for it probably has raised a little bit of a wow by the community in terms of, you know, her thought process and what she said. So what did she say? What was her?
1: So she really wants young people to enjoy each other, but there are some alternatives to spending time together with people that you know in smaller spaces and making sure that you are doing things that are keeping accountability was a big thing for her. Making sure you're safe, making sure you're having a good time, making sure you go with people that you know and you leave with people that you know and people that you trust and not hanging out in large numbers and causing havoc. And so that was a big deal for her. So she also took her proposal to the police department for law enforcement officers to look into her plan.
0: Mm-hmm.
1: And so there were quite a few things that were taken out of that plan. And so I just want to mention a few of them. So
0: sure.
1: They took out the law enforcement accountability, including the complaint review outside of internal affairs. They also removed body camera coverage from the language, evidence preservation and anti-retaliation. And the Know Your Rights in the Charlotte Mecklenburg Police Department Youth and Racial Equity too. So some of these things are important when implementing the curfew, as you know, but they were taken out.
0: Well, and that's of concern to me because one of the things you made mention of, and folks, by the way, again, your calling number is 980-485-1053. 980-485-1053. Do you think the curfew will be something that can or will curtail what's going on with area youth in the way of any violence or safing them up and or the next person that may be out there? But one of the things you made mention of, Martine, is this whole idea about they did not include her idea of there being a complaint review outside of internal affairs.
1: Yeah.
0: Keep in mind, we had to bring that about, which is now called the Citizens Review Board, because any time that a member of law enforcement may have done something, there was some concern about the police investigating themselves.
1: Mm-hmm.
0: It's like the fox guarding the hen house,
1: mm-hmm.
0: right?
1: Yeah.
0: And so that piece, what do you think, people? Should that be included? Should they go back and take another look-see at this to determine if that should be incorporated? And then also, body camera coverage. For them not to include that in times like these.
1: In times like these.
0: In times like these.
1: Yeah.
0: Is concerning.
1: Yeah.
0: Because you need to know everything. You need to be fully transparent. And you don't know what may happen between an officer and one of our area youth.
1: Mm-hmm.
0: So 980-485-1053. Do you think that there's, you know, a place for body cameras to be back engaged in this relative to her idea? She obviously came across with, you know, a thought process that was pretty, I won't say deep or in,
1: And she also went to the police department because she trusts them.
0: Right.
1: We want to build community trust. We want there to be transparency.
0: Mm-hmm.
1: You don't want to go into a space and not be transparent because you are going to lose the trust there. And so Harmony is a young person. She is advocating on behalf of her peers. And we want to start off right. We want to start off strong. So I think it's only fair that that language be included, that folks will back her, stand behind her. I think she is advocating for them, and they need to support her.
0: Absolutely, they sure do.
1: Yeah.
0: And this, by the way, it is a pilot, as we made mention of. It's not a permanent policy. The city council did vote for it, but not unanimously. That vote went 9-2.
1: Mm-hmm.
0: And the police department is expected to provide data before the council decides whether to continue to, you know, either continue it, change it, make any other, you know, I don't know, comments on it in terms of what's what. But I will tell you this. Even during this pilot program, I believe that the body should still be open, and the police chief, to any initiatives or ideas like what she's had here to reconsider putting back in. So when minors are, you know, still out, the curfew has important exceptions, right? Because people are like, okay, well, what beyond can happen? Or what are the exceptions, right? So a young person can generally be out during those hours if they are, Martine, with a parent or a guardian or an authorized adult. If they're traveling directly to or from work, traveling to or from school, a supervised sports event, religious activity, or any other qualifying organized activity. There are a few other things there too, if they're responding to an emergency.
1: Yeah.
0: You just don't know where that student's going to be, or teen, I should say, during those times. So stoppage is going to be one of those things that we have to pay some attention to, and then what happens, which again is why having those body cams,
1: it's important,
0: are so important.
1: Yeah.
0: Right?
1: Yeah.
0: The benefits could reduce late night disorder and violence.
1: For sure.
0: Right? Could create, you know, one easy to understand standard, meaning a single rule for all minors that are under 18, that may be easier for families, businesses, and police. How much would you say that parents need to be engaged in what's going on with their child?
1: As you were speaking, I thought, what peace of mind it brings with this curfew for parents to know that their sons and or daughters are in place by a particular time. So there's that. I do think that parents need to continue, though, to work with local law enforcement officers to ensure that all of those omissions that were left out of the plan are included.
0: Right.
1: So that, again, you're going to have times where a young person may be coming in from work or a sport-related event and may be stopped. And again, without body cams, and you've got a situation where it's my word against their word. Mm-hmm. And so that's still concerning for me. But overall, I think it brings a sense of peace to parents.
0: Right.
1: To have their kids in place by a particular time.
0: Let me see if I can locate this piece from Harmony Moore, who was covered by Forrest Tucker. I think we may have something on her in here if we can pull it. I'm not really sure if we can pull it or not. But in the meantime, parents, do what you can do to be parents, and then parents beyond your own child, because mm-hmm. you may not even have a child mm-hmm. Anymore. I mean, they could be an adult. But it still takes a village.
1: Oh, it takes a village. And I'm always saying that, you know, bring back the old times when everybody was accountable for what you did, and, mm-hmm. and making sure that if they saw you doing something, then they said something to you and then told your parents.
0: Right. Well, let's see what we got.
2: Okay. City council members finalized their new curfew policy. The new 10 p.m. curfew is part of a pilot program that takes effect 1 month from today on November 1st. WBTV's Forrest Tucker spoke with the teen about what she thinks city leaders got right with the new rules and where more work needs to be done.
3: Harmony Moore, who's just 16 years old, presented a plan to protect youth across Charlotte at Monday's city council meeting. And while not all of it was included in the pilot program, she's hopeful it will be considered in the future.
4: I felt it was hurt when the new curfew was implemented. It shows that they want to listen to the youth at the same time, but also keep it where it's like, okay, still got to have strict rules.
3: Harmony Moore is thankful that Charlotte police will be enforcing a new curfew for teens, meant in part to combat large gatherings that take a turn for the worse. But she's looking for more protections for the very people the curfew impacts. She pitched Police Chief Estella Patterson a plan, including youth safety protections, a Know Your Rights campaign, and public racial equity reviews. CMPD considered parts of it, but not everything.
4: They took out the law enforcement accountability, whereas like the complaint review outside internal affairs, body camera coverage, evidence preservation, and anti-retaliation. A lot of like stuff like that was took out. The youth rights first and the CMPD youth and racial equity was took out. Some of those things are very important when it comes to the framework, when it comes to implementing a curfew.
0: So there you go.
1: Something tells me that Harmony's not going to let that slide. She's quite aware of what has been omitted, and I don't think she's going to give it up.
0: Well, I hope not. She's a bright young lady with a bright future, and Harmony, keep it up out there. Good people, look, you're listening to At the Table with me, Cannon, Patrick D., that is, and Martine H. Powell, right here on 105.3 R&B. Don't go anywhere. We're going to be right back, and when we come back, going to talk a little bit about CMS, Charlotte-Mecklenburg Schools, what may be going on there. People have asked the question, Martine, can the board itself be taken over and or dismissed? Should they is the question.
1: Well, the short answer is no.
0: Short answer is no?
1: The State Board of Education cannot take over the Board of Education.
0: Okay. We'll be right back to talk about more of that.
1: Okay.
0: Right here. All right. Good people, don't go anywhere. We'll be right back.
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2: Costs keep rising with no end in sight. Groceries, gas, housing, utilities, you name it. 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Roy Cooper will fight to lower costs, especially the cost of health care. 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He will restore the Affordable Care Act tax credits so that families don't have to keep facing steep insurance premium hikes. Meanwhile, Republicans in Washington are focused on supporting Trump's tariffs and his war, which have pushed prices even higher. North Carolina families are paying more, so Washington, D.C. should be focused on bringing costs down. Roy Cooper will stand up to Trump and his Republican allies and put North Carolina families first. Early voting is October 15th through the 31st, and Election Day is Tuesday, November 3rd. Make a plan to vote for Roy Cooper.
3: I'm Roy Cooper. I'm running for Senate, and I approve this message.
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5: Now, back to At the Table, where it's insightful, balanced, and resourceful with Cannon. Patrick D., that is.
6: Whoa. Oh, mercy, mercy me. Oh, things ain't what they used to be. No, no. Where did all the blue skies go? Poison is the wind that blows from the north and south and east.

0: by our dying.
1: Marvin Gaye. Mercy, Mercy Me. You know, here we do it a cappella style because we are talk, so it's less music and more voice. Is that all right, Martine?
2: That's all right.
1: Okay, so there you go. You know, I took a few messages between the intermission, and there was some suggestion about the teen curfew, mm-hmm. right? And ask about, well, what are the penalties? And the jail is already overcrowded in Jail North. So there was some concern about that piece. And then also, you know, whether it's 10 o'clock or 10:30, it's one of those times in terms of when you have to be home or not out. And there was a time when our curfew was about the
2: street light.
1: Hello.
2: Don't let it beat you.
1: See, don't let it beat you. You know, we're not there anymore. But in any event, want to make you aware that as you talk about the enforcement piece, CMPD says enforcement basically is intended to begin like with a warning sign, Martine.
2: Mm-hmm.
1: And then, you know, they're going to educate you. And then, you know, they'll be possibly contacting a parent and or a guardian rather than immediately issuing a citation. Okay. So if there is a violation, however, right, both the minor and in applicable cases, the responsible adult can face some consequences.
2: Yeah.
1: So let's say it's a minor under 18 who violates curfew. The consequences basically is going to be where an officer may, again, they can issue that warning. They can contact the parent. They can issue a citation and then refer the youth to like a diversion program rather than immediately pushing the case into the criminal legal system.
2: Yeah.
1: Okay. I think the chief wants to try to do all she can to avoid anything going on with them going to jail and or to prison. Well, what about the parent and or the guardian? Well, they can be cited if they knowingly permit or even fail to prevent the violation. So a non-juvenile violation is treated as pretty much a misdemeanor requiring a mandatory court appearance, right? On the adult side, relative to convictions, there's, or let's say about even the ordinance penalty, reporting on the proposal describes the existing maximum as what they would call a class 3 misdemeanor and a fine up to $500. So that's what one can expect in terms of any consequences should it be violated. Now, is everybody on board with this? The little girl was, right? But are other teens? Probably not. Are all adults on board with it?
2: Probably not.
1: That's it.
2: And so, you know, one thing I'll add to that is that parenting is hard. Mm. It's hard when you do it right. Mm. And as you were speaking, I thought parents are going to have hands on in this process. It is a village, that village you spoke about earlier.
1: Mm-hmm.
2: We all need to be a part of it in order for this to work effectively and for young people to be safe. So in order for the Charlotte-Mecklenburg Police Department to do their jobs, they're going to need parents to do their jobs. Let's all work together. I think we'll be better off in the end. And so we'll see with the teens.
1: Well, Corinne Mack, who's president of the Charlotte-Mecklenburg NAACP branch, I think has some perspective on this, as well as another item regarding Charlotte-Mecklenburg schools, which we're going to be talking about here in a moment, and or the leadership there. And she is with us this morning, and we want to welcome her to At the Table. Madam President, welcome to At the Table. So glad to have you accordingly, as always.
3: Good morning.
2: Good morning.
1: So, President Mack, real quick, before we delve into the Charlotte-Mecklenburg School piece of it, right, the board itself, your perspective on this current curfew that's now about to be in effect officially in November. What's your thought process? Something you support, something you don't support?
3: Good morning. I'm troubled by the decision, and I'll tell you why. I think it's a great opportunity for our children to be criminalized if we're not careful. I also believe that we could have done some other things prior to this decision. And I did meet with Chief Patterson to let her know that I was concerned about the decision to put the curfew in place without doing something prior. But I will say this, something has to be done. We can't allow hundreds of young people to be out without adult supervision. We know that there's a rise in youth violence. We know that we lost a beautiful young four-year-old boy, innocent boy, to gun violence. Mm-hmm. We know that we've lost a two-year-old in the past. We've lost children of all ages, and so something has to be done. And so my suggestion, along with the concerned clergy, was that we, the adults, get engaged in some way, and that we're out in those streets also to protect our kids. Mm-hmm. And your prior caller is correct. The parents have a responsibility to parent. Now, some of these children may have parents who were not as engaged or involved as we were, or our parents, in raising us. And so they may need some surrogate parents to begin to love on them and teach them right from wrong. Mm-hmm. Now, I'm not saying that children being out together having a good time is a bad thing. I think that's a decent thing. But why aren't we putting programs in place like Friday midnight basketball? Why are we not doing after-school programs like we did 20 years ago? Why are we not doing any other things needed to bring young people together in a positive way, even to inform and educate them about their responsibility to be good citizens in this country? We need to take initiative and do something. That when I say we, I'm talking about not only parents in the community, but also CMPD, city council, and the county need to put resources into programs once again that's going to benefit our children.
1: Hmm. Okay. Well, so there's time, right? Because right now, again, in terms of measuring this, Madam President, again, this was happening during the summer, right, when we saw teen takeovers.

0: best practices across the country that are out there with other cities, major cities, that have had to face this same thing. It would seem to me that it would make some sense to be able to try to go and look and see what's happening there and how things have been working, Baltimore being one of those cities.
1: That's correct.
0: That you can probably get some takeaways from and tweak it to fit Charlotte-Mecklenburg. So.
1: That's correct.
0: Well,
1: and don't forget, we are one Charlotte here. We have those brothers who did in fact walk the streets to keep things safe, to intervene in the event there was some violence going on.
0: Mm-hmm.
1: We need those types of programs, and we need to stop being performative. We need to stop giving money to our friends who don't have the capacity to do anything. Do it. Give it to the people who are actually doing the work. And let's get engaged. And I really believe that it's now an opportunity for us to elevate harm-free zones throughout the city of Charlotte.
0: I got my left and right hand in here, Martine H. Powell now, Madam President. And so I want to just get her in here real quick.
2: Thank you, Madam President Mack. Thank you so much for being here. I hear you loud and clear. I think one thing that we want to note is this is not a utopian society at all.
1: Right.
2: Wish it were. But I hear you say that our young people need these parameters put in place to keep them safe. But also the alternative would be, what do they do in the meantime to enjoy these years? To enjoy, it's a part of the development, to have a good time, to be with your friends. And so it's almost like a call out for folks who are listening and not listening to maybe, pass the baton. What can we do to make it the way that it used to be, that folks could just hang out in places and spaces where they're safe and they're having a good time, which is going to be an investment from adults of time and money and energy?
0: Mm.
1: Correct.
0: So then we'll have to find a way to work through that.
2: Yeah,
0: right?
2: We do.
0: Okay.
2: So if folks are listening in, I would love to hear, what can we do to get back to those old basic values where it takes that village that you talked about earlier, Cannon, and making teens feel like we want to be here and not hanging out in the streets doing absolutely nothing.
0: 980-485-1053. President Mack, we've seen a lot in the news, obviously, over the last few weeks and over future weeks. We're going to continue to see, I think, a lot out there with regard to Charlotte-Mecklenburg schools. There's been a huge amount of attention on members who are of African-American descent that I think some people say, hey, we get that some things have been done that we probably don't agree with. Then there's some things that we now are questioning in terms of maybe the level of focus and where reports are going now. What's your perspective on what's happening where with regard to members of some of the boards in particular, the Charlotte-Mecklenburg School Board, and how things are being reported and what's to come?
1: I am deeply concerned with what's happening in CMS. I'm going to be very transparent and say I'm also embarrassed as a black woman watching predominantly black leadership be dragged through the mud every single day regarding some improprieties or alleged improprieties in CMS. I also believe that we have a responsibility to extend grace to folks because we don't know the facts. And so that's what I've been doing. That's why I've been so quiet. I'm extending grace to everyone involved. But I will also say that we have a responsibility to hold people accountable. Unfortunately, our counterparts, they really get held accountable. We surely do, swiftly. And as black folks, we need to show love, extend love, now more than ever. In the end, my responsibility is to ensure that the children are getting what they need. That's what the system is for. The Charlotte-Mecklenburg school system is supposed to be aiding the children, educating the children, elevating the children. My question now is, what about the children? We're hearing so much about the foolery. What about the children? And that's where my head is at.
0: And you would then say what then, that reports need to be scaled back? I mean, obviously, the SBI is doing what it's doing right now in that space, right? There's some question about even if the board itself should even resign. And let me do this.

0: Madam President, let me take a quick break. You know I'm on the clock, so it's 7:35. It's time. Me and Martine got to take a break and let Roy Cooper come on up in here with his commercial and a few others and so forth. Can you hang tight for us?
1: I will.
0: All right. Thank you. You're so welcome. Thank you.
2: Thank you.
0: You're listening to At the Table with Cannon, Patrick D., that is, and Martine H. Powell right here on 105.3 R&B. Don't go anywhere. We'll be right.
3: 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You deserve a chance to thrive.
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5: Well, welcome back to At the Table with me, Cannon, Patrick D, that is, and Martine H. Powell right here on 105.3 R&B. So glad to have each and every one of you represented and also represented with us this AM. Happens to be Corinne Mack. She's the president of the Charlotte Mecklenburg Branch NAACP, and we are, you know, always happy to have her here. And, you know, one of the things before we go back to her, Martine, there's been a question that I keep getting, and that is, it's with regard to the removal of the board with Charlotte Mecklenburg Schools. Mm-hmm. People have it confused, I think, when they say, well, the state needs to come in. The state needs to come in and take over the school board. Can the State Board of Education do that?
6: No. As I said earlier, they cannot. The State Board of Education cannot take over the Board of Education. There is a however. Hmm. So, however, the General Assembly has the authority to abolish, to replace, or fundamentally restructure the Charlotte-Mecklenburg Board of Education through legislation.
5: Okay.
6: The question is, will they do that?
5: Hmm. So that's the outlining question. So yeah. For clarity, people, then the State Board of Education cannot, largely in part, I believe, because they're coming in from they're looking at the financial mm-hmm. piece of it all. Mm-hmm. So if they were to come in, they're going to be looking at, okay, what's been happening in this space relative to the financing of it? Has it been going as it should? 980-485-1053. Do you believe that any member of the board should be stepping down, or the board itself altogether should be taken away, or where are we? Let me go back to the phone lines, and before I come to you, Madam Mack, let me grab a caller here. Go ahead, caller, with your perspective.
7: Good morning. I want to talk about the curfew and the children.
5: Ah, okay.
7: This isn't the first time we've had this issue.
5: Mm-hmm.
7: If you remember, we had the issue at Freedom Park.
5: Yes.
7: And then we had the riders that were on Bayshore Road.
5: Hornets Nest Park.
7: What has happened? We've gotten away from the core programs that we had.
5: Mm-hmm.
7: The Explorers program
5: mm-hmm.
7: that Peter Gilchrist used to have
5: mm-hmm.
7: for the high school children.
5: I was a part of that.
7: Upward Bound. Right. Yeah, my twins were.
5: Mm-hmm.
7: So we've got to go back. But the issue is, funding, right? That's one of the biggest issues. With CMS, just to change over to CMS and the board, the only way that the General Assembly would really get involved is there was issues with the children in CMS. Listen, guys, this isn't the first time CMS has had problems. Even when the board was all white, which are John Lasseter's, and there was issues then. Just wasn't exploited like it is now.
8: Okay. All right. Well, listen, thank you so much for sharing this morning. We appreciate your perspective.
7: Thank you.
8: Have a great day. So there's perspective on two sides there, one with regard to curfew, the other with regard to the board itself. So, but anyway, coming back to you, Madam President, your ideas, your thoughts with regard to the board in itself is, should members step down? Should they remain where they are? What's your thoughts on this?
9: I'm disturbed with the five people who voted to terminate Crystal Hill.
8: Yes.
9: Because they did it after the investigation did not yield any wrongdoing. They did it after she had become a whistleblower. And so for me, this is my personal feeling, it looked as if it was personal. It looked as if it was retaliatory, and that's never good. In fact, it may be putting us in a legal bind, because as a whistleblower, she does have rights, and you cannot retaliate against a whistleblower. So we may be financially on the hook because of their actions. And then because of that, I think they should resign.
8: Right. Wow.
9: When you're in those positions, your responsibility is to ensure that you're protecting the interests of the children and the particular system that you are working for. They did neither. Because we have factual information that Crystal Hill's leadership had begun to yield better scores. The children were doing a lot better in terms of math and all other areas of the educational system. So what was the reason for you to terminate her?
8: Yeah, personalities. I think you said it earlier. It's pretty evident that that's what it was. And the sad thing about that, Madam President, is simply this. Had you handled that behind closed doors and not came out here to air your laundry publicly, all of what we're seeing right now would probably not even be thought about, heard about, known about, investigated. But yet that's where we are. And maybe it had to happen this way. Maybe it had to happen this way. Not sure.
9: Well,
8: but
9: I think they're exposed now, right? Mr.
8: Yeah.
9: Cannon, they're exposed now. So now we know what's really going on. We know who the people truly are. I'm going to go a step further. It's on us. The onus is on us, the voters, to know people, or at least research people before we elect them. If you look at the backgrounds of the folks who are sitting there, most of them have no education background. They don't know anything about the system. What gives them the authority to now govern as a school board member?
8: Yeah.
9: And if someone has, some major issues around finances, maybe they shouldn't be the person who have the fiduciary responsibility over billions of dollars.
8: I get
9: it. We need to, be honest about this.
8: Yeah, I hear that. But a piece of me, Madam President, would say we all sometimes have to start from somewhere. For instance, before I got into this area on broadcast side, right, where was I before I got my education at A&T, right? Before I went to WSOC-TV and their Explorers program and things of that nature, I wasn't anywhere. I wasn't in that place. Before you got to be president and all the things that you're doing right now under the NAACP, how engaged were you with civil rights? And you could have been doing that from age 14, maybe 12. I don't know. But
9: at eight.
8: You get at eight. There you go. So we had to start somewhere the point.
9: And let me say this.
8: Yes.
9: You're right. We have to start somewhere. But there needs to be some proof of what you did. You just talked about the things you did to get to where you are today.
8: Yes.
9: And let's be honest, Patrick, you always had the gift of gab. You always spoke well. You always had the ability to be an influencer. And so that's your gift. That's the gift that God has given you. And I thank God for it.
8: And bless the Lord.
9: But I also want to say that in the situation we're talking about children,
8: yes,
9: our greatest commodity, we can't play with that.
8: No, like you're right. You're absolutely right. You're absolutely right. You know what? I think, Corinne, I think I barely put out there a sentence or two on Facebook and got almost, I don't know, 900 some odd thousand views on it. You know what I mean? Education, because people, it wasn't what was said, I don't believe. I think it's just the whole idea when you start talking education and about our youth, our students, our kids, people want to be engaged. And that's of concern to them.
6: And you can cut corners on some things, but you cannot cut corners on education and children.
8: That's exactly right.
9: That's correct.
8: That's it. Well, listen, continue to keep us surprised. There's going to be a whole lot more coming out. You and I both know that. And
9: unfortunately,
8: let's do what we can to band together and to support one another as best we can, however we can, in the name of God, the Father, Son, and the Holy Spirit. Can we do that?
9: Yeah, I'm lifting everyone in prayer. I truly am.
8: Thank you so much, Madam President. We appreciate all you do, and thank you so much for the
9: call.
8: Yes.
6: Thank you.
9: God bless you.
8: Bye-bye now. Corinne Mack, President, Charlotte McNamara Branch, NAACP. Yeah. Welcome to At the Table. Who's this? 980-485-1053 is your call-in number, 980-485-1053. Welcome to At the Table. Who's this? You're on with Canon Patrick D. and Martine H. Powell.
10: Tara Moore.
8: Hey, Miss Moore. How are you?
10: I'm blessed. How are you?
8: Just as blessed, and God willing, today, tomorrow, and next, highly favored.
6: Good morning.
10: Amen.
8: What you got for us this morning? What's your perspective?
10: I kind of jumped in on a conversation kind of late, so I don't know the whole gist of the conversation, but what I would like to say about the school system, I've been a substitute school teacher in Mecklenburg for like 4 years. And it's a huge problem within the school system. One thing I would like to add is that school board members should not have an Oval Office uptown. Board members should have a school that they are in every day so that they can see the problems and see what the teachers go through and see how the students actually act. Because in my opinion, if you're not in touch with it on an everyday basis, how can you make standards, laws, and rules for a situation that you absolutely have no knowledge of?
8: Mm-hmm.
10: If you are in those school systems and you are watching what the teachers have to deal with, what the principals are not doing, what the children are doing,
8: right,
10: then you can make a blueprint on how to run a system. I also believe that if you have been sitting on a board for 30 years, you're out of touch.
8: So much has changed. Yeah. Yeah. And trying to keep
10: it
8: up.
10: Has.
8: Yes. Well, listen, thank you so much for your perspective this morning and sharing. Okay.
10: Thank you.
8: All right. Take good care. Have a great weekend now.
10: You too.
8: Thanks. Bye now. Welcome to At the Table. What's your perspective? Hello, caller. You there? All right. We'll go to the next line because the lines are like lit up. And that one's gone. And welcome to At the Table. Who's this?
11: Hello?
8: Yes, hello? Yep. You're on with Canon Patrick D. and Martine H. Powell. What's your comment?
11: Yes, sir. First of all, good morning to everyone.
8: Good morning to you. Thank you.
11: I'm kind of on the outside looking in. But from my understanding, this whole thing boils over around money. Or investigation for money.
8: Mm-hmm.
11: Let's talk about funding. If we're talking about money, let's talk about funding. Look at one side of town of Charlotte, Mecklenburg County Schools, and look at the other side on who's getting what and who's not getting what.
8: Mm-hmm.
11: If we want to talk about misappropriation of funds and where money is going, kids and their education and these programs, pointing their school up here, I live in a neighborhood. neighborhood. I will not send my daughter to that school because Mecklenburg County does not support that school. My church had to send people over there to fix their basketball goals, to fix their equipment, to donate stuff. So when we're talking about money, none of this stuff would have never evolved, in my opinion, if money wasn't getting taken out of somebody else's plate. But when it comes to the money being taken out of the plate of the kids Hornet Nest School, nothing is being said. Absolutely nothing is being said.
8: Mm-hmm.
11: So let's back up there. And yes, the state should come in. Let's find out where this money is going. Is it being equally distributed to these schools, to these educational systems? Is one side of town getting more money than the other? It shouldn't matter. It's for education. Everybody should get an equal split, an equal split. That's my personal opinion.
8: Got it. Well, listen, thank you so much for sharing this morning. We appreciate it. You know what's interesting about what he was saying here to me, and that is, you know, money, people find money in the strangest places.
6: To do what they want.
8: When they want.
6: Right.
8: It to be what it needs to be.
6: Mm-hmm.
8: It can't always find its way to find its way to our neck of the woods for whatever reason. But when they want something funded, all of a sudden, magically, it can appear.
6: Yeah.
8: Welcome to At the Table. Who's this?
12: Good morning, Ken. How you doing, sir?
8: Good morning. Hope that you are fine. What's going on with you? What's on your mind?
12: Well, I just heard President Mack reference the need for us to get out and vote in our community. The one thing that I've seen in the last 10 years in our local government is we are starting to elect people on popularity, not substance. How do we fix that?
8: Well, it's relatively easy. You start making everybody else aware that they should not be voting for somebody based on popularity and start pointing out their record of non-achievement of things that mean something in our communities, whether it's school board, whether it's city council, whether it's county commission, whether it's the state legislature, whether it's the federal government, whether, you know, talking about Congress or U.S. Senate. We don't do enough of that in terms of working with one another to kind of figure out who is really representing our interest. And instead, to your point, we're putting people back in office based on name recognition rather than their ability to get things done for our community. We got to do a better job at that, and we should do a better job at that, but we can't do a better job of that if we're not talking to one another and making sure that we're holding people's feet to the fire.
12: Well, Mr. Kennedy, I've kind of ran around the last three election cycles, and what I've discovered is in our community, I mean, the black community, we can't talk with politics because it becomes personal. You don't like such and such personally when we're talking about their political record.
8: I got it. I'm with you. Bro, listen, thank you so much for your call and your perspective. Have a great weekend, all right?
12: Bye, Ms. Ken.
8: Bye now. Welcome to At the Table. Who's this?
13: How you doing this morning?
8: Welcome to At the Table. We're doing fine. Hope you are.
13: I am, but no, let's talk about this kid's curfew.
8: You got about 1 minute. Is this Stephon from Forsyth County?
13: Yeah, you know it. I'm from Wilson.
8: You got Stephon, you got 1 minute, Stephon, because you know you'll talk for 10 years.
13: Now, you said that right, my brother. Well, I ain't got no choice.
8: We love it, though.
13: My father was stuck in marching streets back in the 60s and the
8: 70s. Yes, sir.
13: One thing I want to say about this kid's curfew, man, is this, Patrick.
8: Okay.
13: It's drugs and alcohol. Bring them out in the streets to do what they do. That's the only thing that brings them out and does what they do.
8: Yeah.
13: I mean, hell, come on. Make a sense. I mean, as we grew up, we hung out in the streets where we didn't have that much of a problem trying to tear up stuff or fight somebody back then. I mean, come on, these kids now, I ain't sure what the world is going on. Even I got kids myself begging, like cuss them out all the time.
8: Well, there you go.
13: No choice. I mean, look, we got a daughter that's 42 years old, and you got one that's 25. Come on, man, make a mistake, and I got others in between. But listen, Patrick, the only thing, man, I don't know how we're going to get with these kids with this turf food, man, because listen, they're going to do more drugs. And they're going to fight. They're going to shoot. I'm trying to figure out where they get the guns from.
8: The black market or something, bro. It's the black market or something. But look,
13: I mean, you got a problem in Charlotte. I got one here in Wilson, and then another in Greensboro and Highport. I mean, the state of North Carolina is almost like New York or even California. I mean, when it comes to violence with the kids and all this, man, this gonna make it. Look, one thing they need to do is go register to vote. You think you feel? Hold. How many of those kids we go register to vote, Patrick?
8: Yeah. Not well.
13: How many?
8: You know their age.
13: How many can you talk to and say go register to vote and they will listen to you?
8: Yeah. Well, listen, Steph, thank you so much for sharing this morning, man. We got a break and get ready for next week, because now, brother, we all out of time and how quickly it goes. So, look, dial back into us next week. We can't do this without you, all right? Take good care and enjoy your weekend.
6: Thanks for the call.
8: Well, Martine, it's
6: a wrap.
8: This last, you know, few hours or a few minutes has been gangbusters, to say the least.
6: I appreciate everybody's perspective. Very passionate about the community. But one thing I want to go ahead and say, voting matters.
8: Indeed.
6: Locally and nationally. And when you vote, take somebody with you.
8: Just like that.
6: Just like that.
14: Well, the talk was real. The table was wide. We heard new views from each and every side. Take what you learned and pass it around. Good conversation can move the city and or your town. From Cannon, Patrick D, that is, and Martine H. Powell, too, thanks for pulling up a chair. We're glad you came through. So until next time, wherever you roam, there's a seat at this table. Come on home. Well, until next week, keep the Almighty first, last, and somewhere in between. And remember to stay up, stay strong, stay faithful, and stay true.
15: That boy is good.
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22: 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And man, it's going to be a great show. Our girl Latoya Luckett is going to be stopping by. 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And, of course, we have everybody's favorite game, Battle of the Sexes. Here's Kalani with Folded. It's the Ricky Smiley Weekend Jump Off.

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1: We just be mad that you didn't leave us alone. 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

0: Saturday, 105.3 R&B, giving you Charlotte's best throwbacks, today's R&B. I am that dude, Ray Styles, the Queen City Sun, filling in for Olympia D. 74 degrees right now. We got a high of about 81, and it is supposed to rain all day. So the store runs, you're just going to be in and out that store running it. Brush your teeth before you leave out the house. Don't buy one to talk to you saying I need 10 on pump 5 or let me get some of these Newports or these bag of tater chips with hot breath or beyond. Save them. We hanging out today, right?
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0: Charlotte's best throwbacks in today's R&B. 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
3: 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And I know you need a car. 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
1: Costs keep rising with no end in sight. 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Roy Cooper will fight to lower costs, especially the cost of health care. 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He will restore the Affordable Care Act tax credits so that families don't have to keep facing steep insurance premium hikes. Meanwhile, Republicans in Washington are focused on supporting Trump's tariffs and his war, which have pushed prices even higher. North Carolina families are paying more, so Washington, D.C. should be focused on bringing costs down. Roy Cooper will stand up to Trump and his Republican allies and put North Carolina families first. Early voting is October 15th through the 31st, and Election Day is Tuesday, November 3rd. Make a plan to vote for Roy Cooper.
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2: 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He will restore the Affordable Care Act tax credits so that families don't have to keep facing steep insurance premium hikes. Meanwhile, Republicans in Washington are focused on supporting Trump's tariffs and his war, which have pushed prices even higher. North Carolina families are paying more, so Washington, D.C. should be focused on bringing costs down. Roy Cooper will stand up to Trump and his Republican allies and put North Carolina families first. Early voting is October 15th through the 31st, and Election Day is Tuesday, November 3rd. Make a plan to vote for Roy Cooper.
3: 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I'm running for Senate, and I approve this message.
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6: 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Meanwhile, Republicans in Washington are focused on supporting Trump's tariffs and his war, which have pushed prices even higher. North Carolina families are paying more, so Washington, D.C. should be focused on bringing costs down. Roy Cooper will stand up to Trump and his Republican allies and put North Carolina families first. Early voting is October 15th through the 31st, and Election Day is Tuesday, November 3rd. Make a plan to vote for Roy Cooper.
7: 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I'm running for Senate, and I approve this message.
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8: 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Jacarius Johnson presents Marvin, the Marvin Gaye Musical. 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

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It's your man Ray Styles. So yesterday, Stacey was trying to start an argument. Stacey Blackman, R. Kelly, Chris Brown, Usher, and some random other person. Who would headline? It's only one person that would headline.

0: Saturday, 105.3 R&B. It's your man Ray Styles. Who's celebrating those Libras today? Are you a Libra? What about you? Oh, yeah, yeah. Well, happy birthday, happy birthday, and happy birthday from 105.3 R&B. Celebrating those Libras. Yeah, baby.
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5: They say it's zero down. 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You know you.

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2: Costs keep rising with no end in sight. 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Roy Cooper will fight to lower costs, especially the cost of health care. He will protect Medicaid and support lower prescription drug prices. He will restore the Affordable Care Act tax credits so that families don't have to keep facing steep insurance premium hikes. Meanwhile, Republicans in Washington are focused on supporting Trump's tariffs and his war, which have pushed prices even higher. North Carolina families are paying more, so Washington, D.C. should be focused on bringing costs down. Roy Cooper will stand up to Trump and his Republican allies and put North Carolina families first. Early voting is October 15th through the 31st, and Election Day is Tuesday, November 3rd. Make a plan to vote for Roy Cooper.
3: 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I'm running for Senate, and I approve this message.
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1: You want to do this? Okay. Now, keep in mind that I'm an artist, and I'm sensitive about moderation. So y'all be nice about it. All right. Sisters, how y'all feel? Brothers, y'all all right? See how y'all groove to this.

Charlotte, this is your sign to get the group chat together. 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

0: 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It's your man, Ray Styles. So I'm checking out social media, and they got a guy that was feeding a groundhog one of them good oatmeal cookies. And the reaction of the groundhog is like, they was homies, like they been hanging out. And he know about them oatmeal grandma cookies. I love them joints myself. But it was just so cute, man, how that little groundhog was. He was tearing that cookie up, and it was like, all right, I appreciate it. Hang out with us. 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

0: And I like a little sassiness, a lot of class. Mommy reaching your bag, past the fifth. 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This a don you with. My nines a spit, jigging blues consciousness.
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1: Yeah, ladies, I know you're tired of the same old thing. Things have become so mundane. 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
1: R&B. King. Love King forever. Your face, turn me up. I like this.

0: Saturday, 105.3 R&B. It's your man, Ray Styles. I am the Queen City Sun. Shout out to one of my homeboys. He just came by the station. I'm going to leave him nameless. But I said, man, you 50. How you wait to 50 to have a baby? But it's all good, man. Life will take you on ups and downs, and you still got to hang around. You know what I'm saying? Oh, I know y'all do, man. Just like this music, I'm giving it to you. 105.3 R&B. Yeah, baby.
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Y'all already know I had it and it's my favorite. Bologna, egg and cheese, mayonnaise, lettuce, tomatoes, and onions. Ooh! How about this four-page letter?

0: 53 R&B. You guys have made it to the end of the show, and I appreciate y'all hanging out with me today. We're celebrating life. We're celebrating love. All of those Libras, and it's your birthday or your season. Happy birthday. You already know what it is, man. Life will give it to you, and you got to give it right back. Either way, you're going to make it happen. What you want to do. It may not necessarily be when you want to, but then again, it could be. Queen City, Rock Hill, Gastonia, Salisbury, Albemarle, Wadesboro, China Grove, Gaffney, and we all the way in the mountains. I love you. 105.3 R&B. Yeah.
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1: Coming right back at you, baby. 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

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The next time I fell in love, then my lover would also be my friend. Somebody would be there for me, dude. 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
11: 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Meanwhile, Republicans in Washington are focused on supporting Trump's tariffs and his war, which have pushed prices even higher. North Carolina families are paying more, so Washington, D.C. should be focused on bringing costs down. Roy Cooper will stand up to Trump and his Republican allies and put North Carolina families first. Early voting is October 15th through the 31st, and Election Day is Tuesday, November 3rd. Make a plan to vote for Roy Cooper.
12: 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I'm running for Senate, and I approve this message.
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2: Teddy Riley, T.I., Keith Sweat, Eric Benet, Brat, King George, Dale Hughley, and more. And you know we're taking over Bimini for

0: My name is Travis Crawford. 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
15: 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Roy Cooper will stand up to Trump and his Republican allies and put North Carolina families first. 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
11: 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Roy Cooper will stand up to Trump and his Republican allies and put North Carolina families first. 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
3: 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We'll get you more money than anybody's willing to give you. 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

0: Hey, yo, this is D.L. Hughley. 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And me, D.L. 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
10: 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Meanwhile, Republicans in Washington are focused on supporting Trump's tariffs and his war, which have pushed prices even higher. North Carolina families are paying more, so Washington, D.C. should be focused on bringing costs down. Roy Cooper will stand up to Trump and his Republican allies and put North Carolina families first. Early voting is October 15th through the 31st, and Election Day is Tuesday, November 3rd. Make a plan to vote for Roy Cooper.
11: 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I'm running for Senate, and I approve this message.
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